0: Tell me when you're ready.
1: In this program, we're going to talk English because with me on the phone, I have Kelly Parker from Canada. Welcome, Kelly.
0: Thank you very much for inviting me onto your show. It came as quite a surprise when I opened my email the other day or the other morning, and I seen an email from you, Steve, inviting me onto your program to do an interview. So I was quite excited about that, and I've been preparing for the last 3 days about talking to you and to your audience about Indigenous music from North America.
1: And what can you tell us about yourself? How did you start playing music back in the days?
0: Well, music is something that I grew up with in my home. My uncle was a singer. He was a country and western singer. He used a guitar. But that was his way of expressing music. And I grew up working with my dad, doing a lot of the hard physical work. And when I do that physical work, I dream of doing something else. And a lot of that was doing the arts, taking pictures, doing video, that sort of stuff. So naturally, one thing just fell in place. And I went to school. I learned how to be an audiovisual technician. And from there, one thing led to another. And I started working for an organization in Saskatoon, right where I live, that had an audiovisual department. And that's where I learned how to listen and to do music with Indigenous people. And from there, it just kind of went on to another thing. And then when I left there, I kind of started a record label with the sole goal of promoting Indigenous music to the world.
1: And Indigenous music is Urfolks musik in Swedish. What can you tell us about this type of music? How does it is it different compared to other music styles?
0: Well, there's a lot of different kinds, Steve. When we started out doing Turtle Island music, we started just doing powwow groups, and powwow groups are it's kind of like a social, and it can be a spiritual way of singing and dancing, because both go together. The singers sing and the dancers dance to the music, but it's a lot of people do the singing and dancing as a way of healing and actually helping people. If they have ailments, if not feeling good, then they would dance or they would sing. But it's become more than that now. They have powwows all the time, so it's almost a weekend venue for a lot of powwow singers and a lot of powwow dancers. But then you have different, also you have round dance singers, and that's kind of a cultural music that they would sing in the wintertime, and that's kind of like they send their ancestors, they do a kind of a ceremony, they send their ancestors to give them energy to leave this realm and go on to the next. And it's become a style of singing in itself from the old days, and there's a lot of people, and it's a way of life for many people. And then you also have like Native American music, and that's a different style of music together, using peyote, and it's used in ceremony, and they came up with their own music and their own way of singing for that as well. But also we have a lot of people who, like I said, like my uncle who grew up playing guitar and singing country and western, there's a lot of people that listen to radio, Indigenous people listen to radio and listen to the old standards of probably maybe that you get there in Sweden, you know, country standards of Hank Williams and Buck Owens and stuff like that. So a lot of Indigenous people grew up listening to that, and they sing the country and western music. But also we have what they call fiddle music, and some people call it a violin, but in Indigenous countries it's called fiddle music. And it was learned when the Scottish fur traders that worked for the Northwest Company and the Hudson Bay Company came to work in Canada, and they brought their fiddles, and a lot of the Indigenous people learned how to play with the fiddle or the violin, and they developed their own style of music, just basically totally based on, I guess, what they heard in nature, and they made music out of the fiddle music, and there's a whole genre of new people making music just with the fiddle.
1: How big is this music in Canada?
0: You know, Indigenous music is getting to be a little more mainstream. It's still, you know, a niche market. It still, you know, has a long way to go before a lot of people hear it. But I think it has a lot to contribute to music. I think, you know, there's people who have went, who are Indigenous, that have made music. But I don't know if there's been people who taken Indigenous music and made it mainstream. And that's probably the next goal of somebody could do that, take that Indigenous music, combine it with traditional music, and make it mainstream so that all people can like it. I tried doing that and still working on it. With the advent of the new technologies of AI, you know, you can actually take some of the traditional music that you have singers and drummers, and you can take the drum out of the singing, so you can separate the singers and the drum, and what you have left is the singers, and you can actually take that part of the vocals, and you can line it up, and you can make it so it's actually just singing, and you can build a song around it. And there's a couple of examples that I've done that you can go on the website, and it's called Tribal Roots. One is called Sweet Lips, and the other one's called Cookies and Teas. Basically, that's just separating round dance music and putting contemporary instruments to it. So if you have a chance, you can go to the website, and you can download and listen to it and see what you think of the combination of traditional music and contemporary music.
1: You're also singing with your son, Garrison Parker. What does he say about this music? Does he like it?
0: Well, Garrison kind of grew up with me doing music, and he watched from a distance, and he started doing his own music. Probably it's got to be, well, since he was young. We had guitars and stuff like that, and so he played. I taught him what I knew how to play, and he took that, and he's been kind of doing it, and then and made some music and stuff, and I know that he's still working on some music and some trying to make it another album. He made one album, but he has some other music that he's working on, and I hope that he gets a chance to really show the world what he can do.
1: And final question, what is your upcoming project? What do you have in the pipeline for you?
0: Well, I have about 10 or 12 songs. I'm not really sure. I think I have 12 songs that I've written. And I have the basic outline of them. And I just have to change those 12 songs. They're all written by me, and I want to put them to bring them to life, get some instrumentations. I got the music, and then just get some musicians together and bring it to life. Because usually that's what I do. I usually work with a singer, Indigenous singer, and some of the Indigenous artists, guitar players and whatnot, and we bring that music to life. And I'd like to at least do one more album with the songs that I've written. I think I got about 12 that I can use for a template.
1: Okay, we wish you the best of luck with that, Kelly, and thank you for speaking to you, and have a nice day.
0: Yeah, thank you very much.

Elisabeth Andreasson, så skimrande var aldrig havet. Ray Anthony, Cheek to Cheek.

I wonder if you're lonesome tonight. You know, someone said the world's a stage and each must play a part. Fate had me playing in love with you as my sweetheart. Act one was where we met. I loved you at first glance. You read your lines so cleverly and never missed a cue. Then came act two. You seemed to change, you acted strange, and why I've never known. Honey, you lied when you said you loved me, and I had no cause to doubt you. But I'd rather go on hearing your lies than to go on living without you. Now the stage is bare, and I'm standing there with emptiness all around. And if he won't come back to me, then they can bring the curtain down.